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0: left in it. And it's going to be a big one. 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

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Did you know that no one has ever been killed by a zombie while listening to Hank? It's true. 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

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Right here on Hey.

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0: It's always on 5 in Margaritaville, come to think of it.
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0: hear that? That's the sound of your boring week getting kicked straight to the curb. 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And trust us, people, this is the party everybody's going to want to be at. 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
2: Hello, good morning, and welcome to Neon and Beyond. I'm Clay Baker here in the Lotus Broadcasting Studios this morning, and thank you so much for being with us. You know, there's a very cool event coming up on Saturday, September 5th. It's right around the corner, and it's a tribute to celebrate the legacy of the poet laureate of Clark County. That's Ashley Vargas, known worldwide as Miss AV. And for her tenure as poet laureate, she's inspired over 700 Clark County students during Nevada Reading Week. It goes on. She's led workshops for hundreds of participants in the Valley. And that's why we're so happy to have Ashley Vargas here with us. Good morning, Miss AV. What's it like for you to kind of take a look back at the past few years in Southern Nevada?
3: Good morning. Good morning. Thank you so much for having me. And thank you for that lovely introduction. I really appreciate that. You know, myself and, you know, the team at Clark County Public Arts, we've been working really hard the past 2 years to be able to let people know that poetry lives here, right in Southern Nevada. And, you know, helping people to maybe rekindle their love with literary arts or maybe discover it for the very first time. So it's been a very exciting journey. And like you mentioned earlier, we've been working with students, and but we've also been, you know, in the community working with, you know, everyone, family, seniors, really all of Southern Nevadans, even, you know, out in the outskirts of Clark County to show people how beautiful poetry can be at any time. You know, I like to say that it's always a good time for poetry.
2: Oh, it really is. And I think that's something that that kind of gets lost as Las Vegas kind of gets this great moniker, and rightfully so, as the entertainment capital of the world. But there's an underlying sense of, all right, that is the end product of great literary communities. You know, the entertainment part is like, you know, the final result of what literary community can really be a part of. And what you're doing is you're telling stories, you're exposing folklore, you're exposing the community to their own history. There's so many other things that could be put into this. It's endless. And what you've done is such a good job, Miss AV, is that you've found a way to kind of like hone in on the energy of this city, but also finding that there's been a lot of minds and a lot of ideas that have wanted to come out for many years, but they needed your inspiration to do so. You know, as a poet laureate, you're kind of like the forefront of that. You're kind of like the tip of the spear that kind of gets everybody going. What does that feel like for you when you know you're inspiring so many people?
3: Wow, so beautiful. You know, I really appreciate those insights, and it's never lost on me that we're talking about poetry here, right? Like you mentioned, this is the entertainment capital world. This is Las Vegas. We have a population of over 2 million people. But in spite of all of this bustleness of the city that never sleeps, within that, we are still having those really beautiful moments where people can reflect their own imaginations and stories inside that have just been really just bubbling, waiting to get out in a real way. And sometimes I think, you know, it's inspiration, yes, but sometimes I think just giving someone permission. It's okay to tell your story. It's okay to get things like off your heart and off your chest, and, you know, something's been racking your mind. It's okay to get it off and put on paper. And, you know, even when I teach poetry workshops, I let people know that most of the thing is getting out of your own way. You know, sometimes when we just get out of the way and we don't feel like, oh, I have to write a poem, the artistry comes out, the poetry comes out naturally. So, you know, it's beautiful to be able to facilitate that for so many people. I mean, over the past, you know, 2 years, you know, you mentioned it, we're talking about thousands of people, thousands of Southern Nevada residents being able to, you know, for a moment find just that peace to be themselves. And, you know, there's a lot going on out here.
2: Yes, there is.
3: There's a lot going on in the times we're in, for sure. But I think it's really beautiful to also be able to connect with the community and let them know that there's also really good things coming. There's also really good things coming on. And we also have this beautiful, you know, community that can kind of weather the storm with us and being able to make some really cool stuff in the process.
2: Well, it's true. And, you know, everyone knows that Southern Nevada is a global community. There's so many people from so many places, so many different influences. It's just a way to kind of culminate that. And how do we start doing that? And we need more people like poet laureates, like Ashley Vargas, Miss AV, to kind of go and hone that and let people know, like you said, it's okay to let go and actually start expressing yourself. And poetry is the best way to do it. And in fact, that's why September 5th will be a special day, as Clark County will celebrate Miss AV's bench. And it'll be a permanent public art installation, a community event. It'll have Miss AV's bench right there, featuring also one of your original poems. That's very cool. There'll be artwork by a muralist, Samir Asnani. And, you know, it'll only not only kind of like promote you and kind of like say thank you to you, but it also kind of lays in the groundwork that you helped set up. And let's start there, because when did this start for you to become, you know, involved in the literary community and become a poet at a young age?
3: Well, you know, it's very interesting because I believe I got my first real poetry lesson in second or third grade. You know, they teach you that rhyme scheme, A, B, C, D. You guys know the one. For some reason, when I got that lesson, it almost unlocked something in me. And I had already been a little bit of a journal writer. You know, I was someone that always had big feelings. And that was a really healthy way for me to be able to express those feelings, you know, in the privacy of my notebooks. And so once I got that poetry lesson, my journal entries started to take that form, even not even consciously understanding that that's what I'm doing. I noticed that happened. Mm-hmm. And so I continued to secretly write poetry, okay? I did not tell right. people that I was a poet at all. And it really wasn't even until, you know, high school that I started kind of letting the cat out of the bag. And because I was a theater kid, and I got, you know, and then some of my friends who I shared poetry with let the yearbook committee know, and I ended up writing my senior poem that was in my senior yearbook in high school. And I felt like that first started to be like, oh, wow, this could be a thing. I went on to college. I went to UNLV for acting for the camera and performance theater and, you know, did that and had a good time. But, you know, after college, I realized I wanted to tell my own stories. And right when this kind of realization is happening, I moved and came across a box that was filled with books, filled with poetry that I completely forgot about. And, you know, I think it just really lit something in me, and some friends were kind of, you know, that good peer pressure. Come on, let's go to an open mic. You need to share these. And I was mortified. I was like, no way. But I went and I shared a poem, and it honestly changed the trajectory of my life. You know, they said, come back. We want to keep hearing you. And guess what? I kept coming back. And coming back led to building friendships and community and chosen family, and all the while still writing. Now I'm writing poems to go to this open mic. And very quickly, you know, I started to do features as a spoken word artist. I got into a poetry competition called Poetry Slam, and things started to really gain momentum in that area. After I started doing competitive poetry, I very quickly started to travel the country doing that, representing Las Vegas, and was actually the very first individual World Poetry Slam representative for Las Vegas on the international stage. So, you know, it's very, very cool, you know, just that, you know, little girl in second grade writing, you know, poems. So, you know, I make myself feel a little better, and that growing into a very exciting career and doing all those really cool things and realizing that, you know, maybe I can help people get that same feeling I got when I learned poetry, and how that really became in some ways a saving grace for me. And I will say that that is something that I think is a common thread throughout my experience as a professional poet, but also the last 2 years as poet laureate. What we're doing matters, and it impacts people's lives, and it impacts the richness of our community. And I am so grateful and honored to have been able to represent a community. I was born and raised in Las Vegas. I deeply care about my community, and to give back to them in such a beautiful way that was given back to me is such a blessing, and I'm so grateful.
2: It's meaningful work. We're speaking with Ashley Vargas, Miss AV. She's a Clark County Poet Laureate for the past 2 years, and she'll be transferring her sash and her crown to the next Poet Laureate. It'll be coming up in October at the Las Vegas Book Festival, but not before she is, and her legacy is also entrenched on September 5th, a great community event where they'll dedicate a permanent public art installation called Miss AV's Bench, and there'll be one of her original poems alongside the artwork, and there'll be a beautiful mural as well. Well, that's coming up in September. But, you know, let's go back to Clark County students and your effect on them, because as you talk about, you know, finding your own voice, and that's the real important thing, and reaching Clark County students to find their own voice. What have you learned over the years of working with Clark County students and finding those challenges to reach them, but also the kind of good stories that kind of come out of it when a light bulb goes off in a young writer's mind?
3: Oh man, it has been so cool. It has been so cool to be able to meet children where they're at. You know, when I'm going into an elementary school, whether it's a one-on-one class, I'm coming in as, you know, almost like a guest teacher, or if I'm presenting to an entire auditorium for, you know, National Poetry Month or something like that, being able to engage the children. You know, a lot of times we're asking them, does anybody know what a poem is? What is a poet? Who's, you know, raise your hand if you've ever written a poem. So it becomes this conversation where now we're kind of normalizing this idea of writing and expressing yourself. And then, you know, being able to tell them my story, you know, like I mentioned earlier, I was born and raised in Las Vegas. I was raised on the east side of Las Vegas and went to Las Vegas High School, the whole shebang. And so being able to come back into, you know, the Clark County School District, as well as, you know, our charter schools, it has been so cool. And I think that they see me in those moments as more of a mentor as opposed to a teacher giving like a dissertation, right? Where we're meeting them, we're having fun. So being able to turn literary arts into fun, reminding them that it is art, whether we're creating poems off of our name, like acrostic poems, or, you know, we're coloring pages and finding words and working on vocabulary. Being able to meet the kids where they're at, whether it's kindergarten or whether, you know, I'm doing a speaking engagement at UNLV or a CSN, and being able to, you know, meet them there as well. It has been incredibly moving, and, you know, they exceed expectations every single time. You know, it's really those kids that are like, oh, I don't think I'm good, I don't know. And then they write the most beautiful poem you have ever heard in your life. And, you know, and that happens over and over and over again. And, you know, it's all about planting that seed and see what grows. That's how we find the savants. That's how we find those special people, by doing the very things that Clark County is doing with the Poet Laureate program.
2: Well, I think you've been a big part of that success, because I think overall, people start to take a look at it's a very lazy way of thinking, but the new generation of students, well, they're so much different, and they rely on technology, and they can't think for themselves. Mm-hmm. People have been saying those things for every new generation that's been coming down the pike, but for Clark County students, it's much different. And when we start to see more of their artwork, more of their literary contributions, we're starting to see, like you said, evolving minds, and those who are very smart and very attuned, absorbing all the different energies and kind of atmospheres that you see in Southern Nevada. They're the ones that absorb it a lot, and they're taking it all in. And, you know, it's funny, because when you start working with poetry, you start to find an inner voice, but the stories in the first poems, they can be very personal, but yet the ability to kind of like have confidence in your own personal thoughts and feelings, that goes a long way, and that's how people start to grow as individuals.
3: Absolutely. Being able to be reflective, to be able to look back on your experiences, how you felt about those experiences. Sometimes in poems, this is the first time people are giving themselves permission to actually feel their feelings. You know, and wow, and the growth that comes from that, just like you said, right? As an individual, being able to blossom, and man, and these kids will surprise you, man. Yes, there is technology and iPads and YouTubes and all of these things, absolutely. But the way in which we interact with these children can really show how gifted they are. It isn't like previous generations. You know, we're meeting them where they're at, and oh man, it's so beautiful.
2: Well, it's really strong, and we're speaking with Ashley Vargas. She's the Poet Laureate of Clark County, and she'll be handing over the reins on October 17th, but not before. She is celebrated with a great legacy over September 5th over at the Clark County Community Center, a community event with Miss AV's Bench, a permanent public art installation, as well as her own poetry, Out Forever. And what does that mean to you when you think about it, like the significance of leaving behind a permanent public art installation with your own poetry, your own words, but also with the kind of intent behind it that you want it to inspire more for others in the years to come?
3: It is so exciting. You know, we've been talking about this project being my legacy project. So the thing that, you know, will help remind people of my Poet Laureate term. And it is, you know, sometimes it's almost like, are you talking about me? Are you serious? Because it's beautiful. I've seen renderings, you know, the muralist has already started work, and it is so incredible. And, you know, just, the bench is at Winchester Dondero Cultural Center, very central Las Vegas, and it's outside in their back desert garden. And there's trees and bushes and, you know, all kinds of places to just sit and write. And in the springtime, the trees bloom with yellow flowers. It's incredible. So I feel like if there's anything that I want someone to take from, you know, my example or what I've been trying to do as Poet Laureate is to find the peace in the chaos, even for a moment, to be able to just have some time to yourself and have, you know, celebrate yourself in a way by, you know, letting yourself just be artsy, be whimsical, even if it's for 2 minutes, that's enough to really help energize us in moments where we need a little extra. So, you know, I hope that, I hope folks can come out to the event on the 5th. It should be a great time. But also, you know, on and on, you know, if you need those moments, please come to Winchester. Go sit on my bench. Just take a breath, get a notebook, and just be with yourself for a second and see what kind of magic happens in that.
2: It's there. You can feel it. Winchester Dondero Cultural Center. That's 3130 McLeod Drive, 89121. It's real easy to get to. But what you said is like that back garden is an area of reflection. It's very, very solemn, very nice. You get away from the chaos of the city. And that's one of which makes me wonder, like, how is the next Poet Laureate going to take on the challenges here in Southern Nevada? What would you like to see what's next for the next Poet Laureate as you hand over the sash, the crown, in October?
3: That's a great question. And, you know, I've been very blessed to have 5 Poet Laureates before me and have worked very closely with all of them, to have learned from each of them and to be a part of the changes and the gardening, if you will, right, of our community. So, you know, for me, I would love to see the next poet continue to cultivate and grow this beautiful artistic community that we have here in Southern Nevada, and also be able to create their own legacy. You know, each Poet Laureate brings their own special approach to being able to awaken that artistry in people. And I think every single one of us has really made such a special mark on Clark County. And that's why I love this program so much. And, you know, the next Poet Laureate, they are going to do that as well, being able to bring their expertise and the way they look at the world and their poetry and their love for this art to the county. So, you know, just keep doing things, man, engaging more people. How can we reach as many people as possible? You know, it's like continuing to go to, you know, the outskirts. I spent a lot of time. I went to Moapa and Indian Springs and Laughlin and Boulder City and, you know, Good Springs. And, you know, I spent time going outside of just the center of Las Vegas, you know, and Henderson and North Las Vegas, like how can we reach more people and continuing to do that and just keep planting those seeds and hopefully be able to water the ones from, you know, their predecessors so we can, you know, keep growing that garden and it won't just be my bench anymore. Maybe we'll all have our own benches where we can find our own solitude in our own way. And, you know, that's really, you know, what we want to see from a poet laureate. They're the cultural ambassador of the poetic art form. And, you know, you can do some really cool things. And I'm really excited. You know, we have an incredible selection committee and it was highly, highly competitive. And I'm really excited for this next chapter for Clark County.
2: Ashley Vargas, the Poet Laureate of Clark County, Miss AV, here with us on Lotus Broadcasting's Neon and Beyond. Before we let you go, you know, it's no different than any songwriter or a musician. Everyone, before they let you go, they always want to know if you could leave us with words to live by, a poem of yours, as we take a look at what's future and what's present here in Clark County.
3: Beautiful. I would love to. And since we have been having, you know, monsoon season, I actually wrote a poem, a bit of ode to monsoon season. This is called Rain Dance. Like star-crossed lovers, desert rain and neon lights don't dance often. But on rare summer nights, they meet and intertwine into a dizzying monsoon of sparkle. The entire city stops to stare. People, gas, cameras flash, mesmerized by the sight that rivals any major marquee show. But like most things in Las Vegas, it doesn't last long. Sometimes their love story is mere minutes. We scramble trying to get one last glimpse of a love we all wish was ours. Thunder claps and standing ovations. If you listen closely, as the echo rumbles in the distance, you can hear, until next time, my love. And for a moment, we can't tell the difference between the rain and our tears on those nights. The city shines just a bit brighter for them and a love worth remembering.
2: Oh, that's beautiful. Thank you. Ashley Vargas, the poet laureate of Clark County. Her legacy is celebrated on September 5th over at the Winchester Dondero Cultural Center. You can see her bench there, Miss AV's bench, a permanent public art installation with her own words there. Make sure you check it out on September 5th. And we always appreciate the time that you give us, especially your organization Beyond the Neon and your contributions to Southern Nevada's literary community. We thank you so much.
3: Thank you so much for having me. 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
2: That's Miss AV here with us on Neon and Beyond here at Lotus Broadcasting. Wow, that's fantastic. What a great event that'll be. And thank you for listening with us this morning here on Neon and Beyond. I'm Clay Baker.
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9: Good morning, everyone. It is time for Neon and Beyond. I'm one of your hosts, Steph McKenzie. Thank you for joining us and coming along on the ride where we get you up close and personal with great things that always happen here in Southern Nevada, Clark County, in your neighborhoods, and throughout the great state of Nevada as well. All right. If you have something coming up or you have a question or concern, please email me. It's Steph, S-T-E-P-H, at lvradio.com. My guest this morning is very near and dear to my heart, full transparency, because I am part of the Nevada Donor Network. I think it's very important. We're going to go through why it's important, what they do, and everything else involved and how you can get involved as well. So good morning, Jacob Payne, the Bereavement Program Coordinator for Nevada Donor Network. Jacob, how are you?
10: I'm doing great. Thanks.
9: I really appreciate you taking the time. Like I said, I am a donor. I'm an organ donor, I guess is the correct way to say it. And anytime I can get you guys on the radio or we can talk about this, it's so important. I just am very grateful. As the bereavement program coordinator, what exactly does that mean? School us on this.
10: So I am a part of the Nevada Donor Network team. I help coordinate the grief groups that help support the families that we are always in constant support of for our lovely donor heroes that come to us on a daily basis.
9: Absolutely. In such sad ways, obviously. So kudos to you for doing that, man.
10: I appreciate it.
9: Yeah. And how long have you been with the Nevada Donor Network?
10: So I actually moved to Las Vegas in 2023, and I've been volunteering with their program for coming up on 3 years now. But I've been in my current role since about May when they hired me on as an independent contractor. So for the last couple of months, I've been supporting their community engagement team, helping raise awareness for organ donation within multicultural communities, and then supporting them with their grief support groups.
9: Okay, and yeah, this is National Multicultural Donor Awareness Month, which highlights not only what Nevada Donor Network does, but the importance of the Multicultural Donor Awareness Month. But first, let's start from the beginning, Jacob. Tell everybody kind of the background and what Nevada Donor Network is for those that have never heard of you guys or maybe seen a little bit but don't know.
10: So Nevada Donor Network is a 501c3 nonprofit organization that is centered around being able to save, heal, and support people through organ, eye, and tissue donation. We help allocate recovered organs and tissues to people who are struggling and really need a life-saving transplant. The Nevada Donor Network is supporting this because there are over 105,000 Americans waiting on the transplant list in the United States, and more than 700 of them are waiting in Nevada. So it's a very
9: it's a
10: very important cause for us because there are so many people that are waiting for that life-saving transplant.
9: And I mean, I know that this is something that's sometimes a hard thing to talk about for people, but if all of us listening this morning think about this, tragically, if something happens to your loved one and or age, things to bless their lives and bless other people's lives by that gift, which is such an amazing gift, it really is. It really is so cool. And the Nevada Donor Network is there for us. You can check them out at nvdonor.org. This morning, Jacob Payne, Bereavement Program Coordinator for Nevada Donor Network, is joining us. Now, Jacob, something about you that I have discovered is this is not just something that you started volunteering because, hey, I want to volunteer. It goes deeper for you, right? Can you share your story with us?
10: I'd be happy to. I love sharing my story. I got connected with the organ donation space in 2011 when my nephew, who was 16 months old at the time, unfortunately passed away. It was a very tragic time in my family's life, and we were going through a lot of grief, but we came to find out that my nephew was eligible to become an organ donor. So he proceeded to donate his heart, his liver, and both of his kidneys, and he saved four people's lives. One of which was a nine-month-old little girl, or sorry, a two-year-old little girl who was living in the hospital and had approximately 3 months to live at the time. She received my nephew's heart, and to this day is still alive. She is still with us. She's 16 years old, and living out the life as you would love to see from a family member standpoint, getting to see all the different milestones that children reach that she may not have had the opportunity if my nephew wasn't eligible to donate his organ.
9: Wow, that's just such an impactful story. I mean, so we fast forward to today and we see that four people were saved from your nephew who was just 16 months old. How is your family today? Was that part of the whole, you know, moving forward in life?
10: Absolutely. Absolutely. I would say, obviously, grief is dealt with differently by different people, but knowing that in our darkest moment when we lost my nephew and we found out that he wasn't going to be coming home with us every day like he had been the past 16 months, knowing that there were other people that were able to continue having milestones with their loved ones, with their family members, that they may not have gotten the opportunity, really helps that grieving process, really supports our loss and knowing that there was a silver lining to come from, you know, a very dark day in our lives.
9: Wow, what a way to keep someone's memory just going. That is just beautiful. This morning, Jacob Payne, Bereavement Program Coordinator for Nevada Donor Network, is joining us on Neon and Beyond. You can check out more at nvdonor.org as well. Lots of information there. But Jacob, let's talk about, obviously, we don't need to know why it's important because your story just is the cherry on top of that sundae. That just perfectly said and a great example. But those listening this morning, how do we get involved with Nevada Donor Network and become an organ donor?
10: So the biggest way that you can get involved is obviously going to our website, www.nvdonor.org/NMDAM. You can go there for the multicultural donation brochure. That will get you all the information that you need. On our website, you can register to become a donor. Obviously, that would be the biggest way to support. You could also find our volunteer program on there. Basically, being a volunteer just entitles you to be a supporter of organ donation, being an advocate for organ donation, going to different tablings, events, and such, where you are just kind of educating the community on organ donation. What are the common misconceptions? What are the leading developments in organ donation and why it's so important? Other ways to get involved, you can go to registerme.org, which is the national registry. You can also register at the DMV when you are signing up for getting a license.
9: That is the easiest way, by the way. I will just throw that out there because I've done it for years. I think ever since I've had a driver's license, I've done this. It's easy.
10: Yeah, really easy. We are also really supported by the DMVs. We do a lot of events with our DMVs, and they are very supportive with our cause. You can also sign up through your iPhone app. If you are connected through the health app on your iPhone, it is very easy to go to your account and sign up to be an organ donor.
9: Wow, I didn't know that. That's great. Good ways to get involved, right?
10: Yes, absolutely.
9: Multiple ways. Okay, so before we let you go, you had said this a little bit ago about the misconceptions, because every time I have you guys on or when I talk to people about it, the look that some people get in their eyes and on their face, and one of the biggest things is they think that you guys are just chasing dead bodies. And that's not the case. But I do know that organs have a shelf life and they have to move quickly. So kind of help us break that barrier.
10: Yeah. So one of the most common misconceptions that we hear from every day we are doing events, quite literally, is that first responders and doctors and medical staff are going to treat you differently if they find out that you are an organ donor. You know, they might not try and save your life and whatnot. Several reasons why that is just completely false. First things first is the first responders and the medical staff, they have taken an oath to do everything in their power to save your life. When first responders are arriving on the scene, they aren't searching for your wallet to check your ID to see if you have the little heart on your license that says you're an organ donor, and then they're going to treat you differently. They are immediately going to treat you with life-saving techniques to make sure they can try and keep you alive for as long as possible, at least to get you back to the hospital. Then once you get back to the hospital, doctors and nurses, they are so invested in your health and saving your life. I mean, I've spoken with many health professionals on how taxing this job is to try and keep their patients alive and how devastating it is when they lose patients. They are doing everything in their power to try and keep you alive. Moreover, there is a very specific set of circumstances within the hospital setting in which if you pass away, you are eligible to become an organ donor. Otherwise, you can become a tissue donor. And so the organ procurement organizations like Nevada Donor Network are only notified at a certain part of that process. Nevada Donor Network, which is the organ procurement organization for Las Vegas and Nevada in general, is a separate entity from the hospitals themselves. So when the hospitals get a person who is eligible to become an organ donor because they meet that specific criteria, that is when they notify Nevada Donor Network and then Nevada Donor Network comes in and determines whether the person is eligible for organ donation. So there are a lot of different things that have to kind of be perfect in order to become an organ donor, and to believe that the hospital staff, the first responders are doing anything other than trying to save your life is just blatantly false.
9: Absolutely. And I think above all, if we take away anything this morning, first of all, Jacob Payne, thank you so much. Bereavement Program Coordinator for Nevada Donor Network. You're saving lives. And look, if tragically you pass away and or if you pass away because of something, whatever that may be, and I know it can be a tough thing to talk about, and you get to pay it forward, why wouldn't you want to do that?
10: Agreed. And that's our biggest thing is we are always encouraging families to talk about this process with their loved ones. It might be a taboo thing to talk about, but building this education, this knowledge of organ donation is one of our biggest parts of being in Nevada Donor Network. We are super big on educating the residents about organ donation and the transplant process, and then encouraging their families to have these conversations. So that way, you know what your loved one wants with once they pass away, whether they want to be an organ donor or not, and being able to support them in their wishes.
9: Absolutely. Well, this morning, National Multicultural Donor Awareness Month, the wonderful Jacob Payne, Bereavement Program Coordinator for Nevada Donor Network, has joined us. And Jacob, thank you for sharing your story. Thank you for volunteering. Thank you for moving on. And thank you for being a big light for Nevada Donor Network. Much love to you. And thank you for coming on. Don't forget nvdonor.org. That's where you can find out more information. Jacob, I hope to meet you someday.
10: Absolutely. I hope so, too. This was a very great opportunity for myself. I really appreciate you having me on here, having Nevada Donor Network on here, being a big supporter. It's very important to help educate the community and encourage everybody to become an organ donor.
9: Yeah, and you could do it at the DMV or on your phone now. Thank you for sharing that little information. I didn't know that. So you have a great day, and we will chat sooner than later. Thank you.
10: Thank you. Take care.
9: This is Neon and Beyond.
11: In Nevada, anything that goes into the storm drain goes directly to our local waterways, which can pollute Nevada's lakes and rivers. Nevada is the driest state in the nation, and we must work together to preserve our limited water resources for future generations of Nevadans. Here's some waterway...
9: And we will chat sooner than later. Thank you.
10: Thank you. Take care.
9: This is Neon and Beyond.
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1: My name is Erica. My son, Kaysen, is a patient at Shriners Children. My oldest called me and said, Kaysen got burnt. I said, how bad is it? He wouldn't answer me. Before we could see Kaysen, the trauma doctor came in and said he needs to go to Shriners.
2: To survive a burn injury and to return to life unafraid and full of joy and be who you're supposed to be is what we strive to deliver to our patients. 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He's riding his dirt bike, doing all of the things that you would want him to do. I can't think of another system that has the impact on pediatric patients that Shriners Children's does.
3: I wouldn't do anything else.
4: We're just so thankful that Kaysen is still here, because things can change in the blink of an eye.
1: Go online right now to loveshriners.org.
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6: 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To the eyes of a mother. To an operating room. The healing. The anxious wait. Until finally, a beautiful smile. To a port in Madagascar. Into the hands of a surgeon. To the eyes of the MRI technician, the scalpel, the monitor, the post-op, and finally, a mirror. A tumor removed, replaced by tears of joy. To a small fishing village in Africa, to the hopes of a boy, to his dreams of playing soccer, to the hands of a surgeon, the long recovery, until one day, the joy of finally being part of the team. Where does your generosity go? Wherever mercy does.
7: Hello, good morning, and welcome back to Neon and Beyond here on this beautiful Sunday morning. I'm Clay Baker in the Lotus Broadcasting Studios with Neon and Beyond. And of course, you see the months go on, and National Wellness Month comes and goes, but it's a month that's upon everyone's mind. It's important that on this show, especially, that we highlight the several unique approaches that several doctors in Southern Nevada go about helping those, regardless of age or where they're at in life, on not only achieving a healthy lifestyle, but maybe even achieving a change of mindset of how to go about a healthy lifestyle. And joining us now is Dr. Tim Patel. He's owner of My Health Matrix here in Southern Nevada. This is a very interesting organization and an approach that maybe a lot of us are starting to think about, you know, taking a look at, all right, addressing our health needs with the current traditional system that we have, but maybe taking a look at what Dr. Patel's been doing, because you've been helping so many people. Dr. Patel, thanks for joining us. What makes your approach different from a traditional medical practice, a gym or a wellness center? Because My Health Matrix really starts to check a lot of boxes.
8: Thank you for inviting me. So what we do is quite different. We call it a complete wellness ecosystem. So we have put together everything that you need to optimize health, performance, recovery, and potentially longevity. So within that, we have medicine, which is the driver of everything we do. A lot of names: longevity medicine, preventive medicine, functional medicine, lifestyle medicine. Within that, we do detailed medical evaluations, lab work, looking at the full body.

0: the hormones, peptides, when needed, long-term weight control, heart health, gut health. So that's one component. Besides that, we have smart fitness. So we have innovation and fitness training, which only needs to work out a week, 22 minutes each, to build muscles. And it's very smart and efficient. Number three, we have a lot of wellness devices, all the way from nervous system balance to red light to sauna to cold plunge, which is dry, you don't get wet, altitude training, exercise with oxygen, and many more things. So all of these together get our members faster results, greater results, and we make it simple to follow consistently, which is very important, because no point doing something that's kind of, you do it for a week and then it goes off, right? So everything we do is designed to be done long-term with simplicity. So really what we do is optimize health and performance and slow down the aging process. So that's what we do.
1: Well, that's what makes it so interesting. And we're speaking with Dr. Tim Patel, My Health Matrix, here in Southern Nevada, because you said it like a lot of people will take a program and then after a couple of weeks, they realize that this doesn't really, it's not like about seeing results, but this doesn't really fit into what I was looking for, because neither a wellness center, a gym, or a medical practice can cover it all. But what My Health Matrix has been doing is that you talk about human optimization, and that's just for the average person. And sometimes you hear these things like human optimization for athletes, especially elite athletes, but this is for the average person of Southern Nevada. What does that mean when people come in and want to find out and explore that definition?
0: So absolutely. So optimization is really on many fronts, right? Optimizing your strength, your energy, your body composition, resilience, immune function, and just vitality. And who doesn't need that? It has nothing to do with athletes. We do have retired athletes as members, but this is for everybody. If you look at typical human lifespan, we are developing and maturing until our 20s. And 30 onward, it's a gradual decline. For some, it's a more rapid decline in body composition, vitality, energy, even cognitive slowdown. It doesn't have to be that way. So we help extend what we call health span, functional years, living with vitality, and hopefully dying of old age rather than long protracted chronic conditions, which a lot of them are preventable. We do improve and reverse many health conditions that are lifestyle related, but overall, our goal is to increase health years on the planet, which are independent and functional and full of vitality.
1: You know, and I love that you use these terms, the health leet. What does that mean to kind of like, you know, you're training your body to understand not only long-term health and success, but being proactive and finding longevity strategies. What does that mean as far as a quality of life? Because people often think like, well, that's probably for somebody much younger than I am. And in fact, in consideration, when you're in your middle ages, in your 50s and 60s, even 70s, you need to take a look at this as well, because there are many benefits that go along with that. Because as you brought up, chronic illnesses can be fixed. They can be worked on. They can be stemmed.
0: Absolutely. So I coined the term health lead many, many years ago. It's the avatar of our members. I say jokingly, we create health leads. These are people who dedicate their efforts to optimizing health with the same level of dedication that an athlete does. In return, they look, feel, and perform younger longer. Younger is not about age. To me, it's vitality. You could be 80 and golfing and skiing, and that is young to me, right? It's not the chronological number, but biologically. And that's what it is. If you look at most Americans, in fact, even outside the country, the last 18 to 20 years of human lifespan, most people have chronic conditions, poor quality of life. And if you think carefully, that's the retirement years. We work very hard, and when you have time, maybe resources, your body is not keeping up. And it hurts me a lot as a physician to see that. So I'm like, no, we need to keep things at optimum so we can not only enjoy things while we're in the workforce, but even afterwards. And that's really what drives My Health Matrix.
1: Dr. Patel is here with us on Neon and Beyond. I'm Clay Baker here out of the Lotus Broadcasting Studios here on this Sunday morning. You know, when you think about how a lot of people are taking a look at, all right, how can I get a jump start on my health? If I want to lose weight, people are immediately thinking about shots that can be taken. And then they start to maybe integrate, if they want to, as a choice, what that healthy lifestyle can mean if you maintain that weight loss. Sometimes we're putting the cart before the horse. Do you ever find that, everyone's trying to do it way too quickly instead of actually trying to ingratiate into a lifestyle so it can be part of something? You don't have to rely on shots every two or three weeks.
0: Absolutely, absolutely. So our approach is very comprehensive. The body is made up of systems, right? It's not one thing. I wish, right? Then it'd be easy. We'd have a drive-through clinic. But unfortunately not. So everything is connected. Even your hormone, your peptides, your gut, heart, brain, immune function, everything works as a system. So we have a comprehensive approach to get patients from wherever they are to the best of health and vitality and keep them there consistently. Otherwise, the program is not successful if you need to repeat it every so often. So our goal is to improve people from wherever they are, whether they need to lose weight, get energy, get vitality, improve sleep, mood, but long-term, keep the aging process slow and maintain what we have created. And that's why it's a medically driven program. It's more than a gym, more than a wellness center, more than a spa. It's a combination of many things that normally people have to run around. And it costs a lot more time and resources to do that versus we put a whole ecosystem together to make it really simple for them to follow.
1: You have these great workshops here at your offices at 8880 West Sunset. And people have come up to me, and this is where I first found out about it. A friend of mine is a first responder. He noted that it was free for teachers and law enforcement. He went and signed up, and he was kind of amazed at how things were going to go, because it's one thing to get complimentary admission, but they didn't realize that, you know, when they work in a high stress environment, how badly they need kind of like a daily recovery or wellness strategy, because they can't have anything lingering on from day to day. They need to address things quite quickly.
0: Absolutely. And one thing I realized late in life, unfortunately, is training and recovery go hand in hand. Recovery is as important as training. Athletes don't play every day, don't practice every day. So why not we bring it to mainstream and saying, well, you need to train, you need to do things, but you need recovery also. Recovery is where things are built. And so we have recovery built into what we do. And as a gratitude to law enforcement, first responders, teachers, this event is complimentary. Mm-hmm. And for everybody else, we definitely encourage them to come check us out.
1: Well, he brought up certain things that you do that he'd never been around before. And he talked about, like, and we're speaking with Dr. Patel. My Health Matrix is his organization. You can go online, healthmatrix.com. You can find out more information. It's fantastic stuff. But he's never been introduced to what a sound bath was. All right. And of course, the element of breathing was one that he felt really helped him immensely and helps him on a daily basis. But kind of explain what goes into some of your operating system workshops that goes into it, especially when you think about the sound bowls.
0: So absolutely. So we always start with some education about medicine, about health optimization, give a tour of our devices, and then do some introductory sessions, whether it's sound frequency, which is calming to the nervous system. In modern times, we are in a hyperstimulated state. We call it parasympathetic overdrive, which is not good. So we want to balance the nervous system, which the sound bath does tremendously. And we're also not oxygenating well. Our postures are not like our ancestors. We're not moving as much, sitting on desk all day. So breath work gets you more oxygen, which is life. And it improves mental clarity and a sense of calm. So everything we do compounds. So we have assorted a lot of different technologies, and they're all Mother Nature honed by science, mm-hmm. whether it's sound, heat, cold, oxygen. And when people do them consistently, they compound on each other to get better and greater results. And we as a medical practice guide people what to do. So it's not random, like, okay, here's stuff, do what you want. It's medically guided, and that's the beauty of the system.
1: Oh, yes, and I think that's what I've always been interested in, is that you take so much time to go and explain things instead of just handing them out or telling you what to do. You explain certain technologies and strategies, and especially something called biohacking, which is kind of like a cruise word that's in the zeitgeist of America, but maybe people want more further explanation of what biohacking means. How would you explain it to them?
0: So biohacking is using anything, whether it's technology, device, or anything you do, to really hack your biology, meaning get healthier, improve your performance, right? So within that, I call a lot of things biohacking, whether you do a red light, a sauna. Even a fasting, to me, is a biohack, because it affects the body and you respond in a certain way. You clear dead cells, inflammation goes down. Yeah. So it's a pretty broad definition. It's scary for a lot of people. So I coined a term called bio-slacking. So we trademarked it. I define it as biohacking for the rest of us, because yeah. most people are afraid of that term. So really, it's not slacking per se. To me, it's a minimalistic biohacking guided by healthcare providers in terms of what you should do. Because not everybody should do everything, and not everybody should do everything every day. What's the order? What do you do first? There's a lot of nuances. So we really simplified. Otherwise, you can do biohacking till the cows come home. Nobody has time and resources to do all those things. So So we have curated things that we have, and within that we guide also. So all of these are to accelerate health optimization, performance, slow down the aging process. So a lot of different things. It's a fancy term, but it's really, you know, all comes down to optimizing health in an accelerated fashion.
1: Well, and that's what I appreciate about this. And you can go online and see it for yourself, healthmatrix.com. And Dr. Tim Patel here with us. When people start to think about, all right, taking a look at a personalized, you know, way of life and strategies that go and help me, some people feel like, well, I'm too old for that. You know, I mean, that's for somebody much younger. What I've really admired about your mission is that you serve everybody through all stages of life. What's that like to have that that large degree in age of separation? Because they have a lot more in common than people realize, instead of the things that detract them and make them separate.
0: Absolutely. So who doesn't need quality of life? In fact, the older we get, we need more. Of course, it's great to start early, but is it too late? I give the definition of grades in school, right? If A to D is normal and F is fail or disease, we all used to be A plus at some point in life, usually 20s, maybe early 30s.
1: Yeah.
0: Then we slide down the scale. So say if you didn't do anything at B, which was maybe early 30s, now you're at D minus. Should you just wait till you fail and get disease, or is it better to still work on getting you from D to B plus if A is not possible? And that's the question I ask, right? It's never too late, because quality of life and function matters even more the older you are. Of course, it's great to start early, but it doesn't mean if you haven't, we can't work on improving quality of life at any stage in life.
1: HealthMatrix.com. Dr. Tim Patel here with us on Lotus Broadcasting's Neon and Beyond. Go online, check out the workshops they're doing. It's fantastic. People are coming around. It's got great word of mouth, because people can feel like they have like a friend in your organization. They feel like somebody is not only taking the time out to personally listen and to kind of guide things, but you're doing it with different approaches, holistic approaches, in many different ways that we kind of forgot about with a traditional medical experience and a certain practices that we got used to. We really appreciate your time, Tim. I know it's a busy day for you. Let's do it again soon, Dr. Patel.
0: Thank you so much. One last thing. If they want to check us out for this specific workshop, they go to our Instagram handle, which is healthmatrix_Vegas, and they can sign up there.
1: Thank you. It's Neon and Beyond here at Lotus Broadcasting. Thanks again to Dr. Tim Patel and Health Matrix here in Southern Nevada. We'll come back with more here on Neon and Beyond.
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5: All right, welcome to the show, everybody. I'm your host, Kenny Michaels. It is great to be here today. Welcome aboard. It's what an exciting time to be talking about gold, huh? All right, the number to get me live, I'll go ahead and turn the phone lines on right now. The number to get me live, 888-961-0222. Again, 888-961-0222. Welcome to the show. Let's go. Let's go. Let's go. By the way, follow me on Instagram. Become a follower of mine, please. We're getting thousands of followers. Follow me on Instagram. You can go to Striking Gold with Kenny Michaels and follow me and follow this show. All right. You can also watch us live on YouTube, Striking Gold with Kenny Michaels. All right. What an exciting time. I told you last week the rally is on. Okay. The rally is on. The rally is on. The rally is on. Citibank came out 2 days ago and said silver to triple. That's just like Bank of America. They said the same thing. $120 to $150 by the end of the year. That's the second bank calling for silver to triple. Fox News, big story this week. The rush for gold is sweeping the country. Wow. Okay. Yahoo Finance said gold is rallying due to deep pocket buyers. Who are the deep pocket buyers? China and the United States. Trump even said, "Let's." You know how he says MAGA? You know, they say make America great again. Trump said we have MAGA 2. MAGA 2, baby. Make America gold again. That's what he said. Rand Paul, you know who that is, right? Rand Paul visited Fort Knox. Rand Paul then came out of Fort Knox and said, ready for this? Since 1971, the dollar has lost 85% of its value. And since 1971, gold has gone up 12,580% since 1971. Wow. Wow. And Rand Paul did a survey. He sent out some kind of a link. I want to say it was on X or something, where he asked Americans about would they want us to go back to the gold standard. The response was overwhelmingly 80% of people want us back on the gold standard. Let's go! Gold is soaring. The rush is on. Here's my question to you people. The more money you make in the stock market, the more taxes you pay to Uncle Sam. The more money you make in gold, the less taxes you pay to Uncle Sam. And gold is outperforming the market. So if I said to you, make money, right? You can make money and pay less tax. You can make more money than stocks and pay less tax. Is that not appealing? That's what you do with your retirement account. You move it to physical gold and silver. Trump says, make America gold again. Rand Paul visited Fort Knox. We have a worldwide rally for gold. China just opened up their own Fort Knox. Market Watch says investors are chasing gold due to the rally and future numbers. Future numbers. That means some of you are not going to be able to buy gold because it'll be too expensive for you. 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Not only do you see the good looking Brad Pitt of Precious Metals, the sexiest man on radio, literally. But you'll answer a couple questions, and then your information comes to my email. And I personally will roll up my sleeves and help seniors protect their money with gold, take advantage of the rally, and keep most of the money, and stop feeding your uncle. Stop feeding Uncle Sam. Okay, stop. It's one thing when you're 30. It's one thing when you're 40. It's even maybe one thing when you're 50. But if you're over 50, hell no. Why are you feeding Uncle Sam? I'm a senior. I'm 64 years old. I know. When you see my face, you can't believe it. Can't believe that. You say, that dude is 64? No way. That dude is so, Kenny Michaels is so good looking. There's no way I'm 64. At least I don't feel like it. I don't look like it. All right. So one of the things that you have to realize about stocks is where they want you to be. You understand that, right? Because as long as your retirement account is in the stock market, which is rigged, then they know every dollar you have and they know how much to tax you. And then when the time comes, you have to dip into your retirement account. Uncle Sam says, dip in, baby. Let's go skinny dipping together, baby. That's what Uncle Sam says. We're going to skinny dip together. Only you're going to be skinny and they're going to be fat with your money. It's going to be fat dipping for them, skinny dipping for you because you'll have nothing left. Think about it. But what if I told you you could invest in something better than stocks, that's real, that's outperforming stocks, that's making people a tremendous amount of money, keeping you private from the government, that's low risk, and then when you go take money out, you get to fat dip and the government gets the skinny dip. Think about that. Think about that, huh? That's why you move to gold. The number to get me live, 888-961-0222. I'm Kenny Michaels. This is Striking Gold. You know, the rush for gold is on. I mean, every article you see on the internet, the whole world is chasing the yellow metal. And now they're calling for silver to triple, Citibank and now Bank of America. Wells Fargo said the other day, listen to this. Wells Fargo said the other day, expect gold to more than double by the end of the year. China just opened up their own version of Fort Knox in Hong Kong. It's the Hong Kong Knox. It's probably what it's called, the Hong Kong Knox. Okay? Or the Hong Fort Knox. Or the Fort Kong Knox. Whatever. Call it what you want. But it's driving up the price of gold. Everything China does is driving up the price of gold. That doesn't mean you have to run out, go buy Kung Pao chicken. What I'm telling you, though, is follow what China's doing. Follow what China is doing. They're driving up gold. Get into gold. Think about it. Think about it. If China's going to drive up gold, and now there's a worldwide rush for gold, and Americans, according to a survey from Rand Paul, 80% of Americans want to go back to the gold standard. You don't think Trump sees that? Why do you think Trump audited Fort Knox? Why do you think Trump's obsessed with gold? Why did Trump say recently, make America gold again? Wow. Now, if you don't move to gold now, you won't be able to afford it in a few months. 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Okay. All right. Follow me on Instagram, Striking Gold with Kenny Michaels. Don't forget, join me on this journey, this wonderful, shiny journey of gold and silver. Join me on Instagram, Striking Gold with Kenny Michaels. All right. So on Yahoo Finance, I read something, and this is what I mentioned earlier. They said, the more you make in the market, the more you're eventually going to pay to the government because they know what you have. You can't get around them knowing what you have. So they know what's coming to them, right? They know what's coming to them. What did Trump say? He said, he who holds the gold makes the rules. If you're in gold, they play by your rules. If you're in stocks, you play by their rules. That's how this works. It's no secret. The more you make in the market, the more you're going to pay in tax when you take it out. And here's the funny part. When your account goes up in the stock market and you're like, look, honey, my IRA is doing good. Uncle Sam says, look, honey, this lady's IRA is doing good. That's good for us. They're looking through with a telescope. See, they got a telescope on your IRA. They're looking. Oh, that lady's got $248,000. Oh, look at that. Now she's got $260,000. Oh, we're going to get more tax. But when you're in gold, gold's going up better than the market. Now you say to your husband, to your spouse, honey, look at my gold account. It's going crazy. And Uncle Sam's like, Where is it? Where's the money? Kind of like, where's the beef lady from Wendy's? Right? Where's the money? You don't know where the money is. Where's the money? What happened to this lady's money? She had money in stocks. Now she has no money. Ah, because they don't know. You're in gold. They only see a little bit of what you have, not a lot of what you have. That's how it should be. Okay? And the fact that America took a survey with Rand Paul and 80% of Americans say we should go back to the gold standard. Wow. And don't think for a minute Rand Paul's survey didn't land in the hands of President Trump. I'm certain it did. Okay? Because Trump knows everything going on. And I'm certain it did. And that's just more enticing for Trump to know he has support of the American people to reset gold and make America gold again. Make America gold again. Okay? And so now the time has come. And that shocking statistic I gave you in the beginning of the show, if that doesn't make your hair stand up, then I don't know what will. Since 1971, the dollar has lost 85% of its value. Holy smokes. And since 1971, gold has gone up 12,580% since 1971. So at the same time that the dollar was sinking, gold was soaring. That's it. And now MarketWatch is saying investors are chasing gold due to the rally and due to future pricing. Of course they're chasing gold. There's nothing else to chase except gold. And if you're a single man, well, then hot ladies. Other than that, if you're a married man, chase your wife, right? But if you're an investor, chase gold. If you have a retirement account, chase gold. My goodness. Listen, Fox News says the gold rush is sweeping the country. 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That's crazy. 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Move your retirement accounts. Look, here's what you should know about why I'm so passionate about gold, okay? When Joe Biden was president of the United States, at least we were told he was president. I'm not sure he actually knew he was president, but nonetheless. When he was president of the United States, I moved my IRA to gold. Actually, 2 days after he won the election, I moved my IRA into gold. Why? Because I knew where this is going. I knew that they want to take my money. I knew they want to tax me on unrealized gains. And I don't want to be taxed on that money. And when I take money out, I want to have the option to pay less tax, not more tax. I want growth, but give the government less. I don't want growth and give the government more. That makes sense, right? So I moved my IRA to gold 2 days after Joe Biden took office. I don't even think he knew he took office, but he did. Now, my account has exploded. And I'm not at the age yet where I'm required to take money out of my retirement account. I could if I want, but I'm not at that required age yet. And I'll be better looking then than I am now. However, I'm like a wine. You know, what do they say? The older wine gets, right? The better it gets. That's me. I'm like a Chablis or a Pinot Noir. Anyway, the point is my account's going up, up, up, up, up. And I know that when I take the money out, Uncle Sam's going to get less. That's how it should be. I've worked for that money for so many years. So the fact that Yahoo Finance is talking about the more you make, the more you pay in stocks, that's true. But he who holds the gold makes the rules. If you're in stocks, you play by their rules. If you're in gold, they play by yours. And that's how it should be. And the fact that we now are, gold is being pushed. It says the gold is rallying due to deep pocket buyers. Well, who do you think that is? That's the United States and China. Okay. Trump brings in $200 million worth of gold from Venezuela. Now he's going after the gold in Iran. Now he's going after the gold in Cuba. He can't have my gold. He better stay away from my gold. But he's going after the gold. Okay? So, if our president is obsessed, our president is on the cusp of doing something miraculous with gold, China's already started a reset up to $1.5 billion so far. The winner in all this is gold. That's the winner. And then when you're invested in gold, not only do you get the growth, but you get to keep more of it. And that's how it should be. So call Golden Crescent Metals right now, 888-406-6222. Again, 888-406-6222. 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It'll go to my email, and I will personally help you. All right, the number to get me live on air, 888-961-0222. Ring up the phone lines now. If you have questions about moving your retirement account, now's the time. All right. And the other thing I want to mention, and we're going to be close to a break here, I would imagine. Yes? Yes? Okay. Well, anyway, all right. So one of the things I'm going to talk about now, and I'm going to get more into it when we come back from break, is this. There are many people who procrastinate. There are many people suckered by their financial advisor. And I'm sorry that I'm blunt, but I'm blunt about this, because what will happen is, at some point, those of you procrastinating moving to gold are going to call me and go, Mr. Michaels, you were right. I don't need that call. I don't want that call. I already know I'm right. I already know I'm right. You see, Charles Schwab, Fidelity, Edward Jones, Raymond James, Empower, you name it, all have a vested interest in keeping your money. You know that, right? Because they're paid as a company and as a financial advisor. They're paid by something called assets under management. What does that mean? It means that the more money they manage, the more money they make. You understand that, right? So if I'm a financial advisor and I'm managing $4 million, I'm paid based on that $4 million every paycheck. But the minute someone pulls $500,000 away, well, now I'm only paid on $3.5 million. Well, that hurts my paycheck. So I'm going to do everything and anything and whatever to tell you to keep your money here. And the reason they don't want you to go to gold is because they can't sell you gold. Gold stock is not gold. Gold ETFs is not gold. Gold mining stock is not gold. It's paper. And so they are paid by what they sell that's paper. Picture this. Picture walking into a car dealership and you say, hey, I'm thinking about buying a new form of transportation. The guy says, well, we have Porsches here, sir. Yeah, these cars seem pretty nice. I'm thinking between this and an airplane. Well, number one, the guy's going to say, oh, don't buy an airplane, sir. Think about the fuel, the cost, the upkeep, where you got to park it. Your neighbors are going to complain if you're blocking the drive, if the right wing is blocking the driveway. Right? Don't do that. Well, maybe a plane's a better investment. But he can't sell you planes. That's why he doesn't want you to buy one. He wants you to buy a Porsche instead. Now, some Porsches go so fast, there's some get airborne, they're like a plane. That's not the point. The point I'm getting at is your financial advisor can only sell you paper. You know that, right? You're not a dummy. Okay? But this isn't their money. It's your money. Ask your financial advisor this question. See what he says. Ask him this. Say, hey, if my IRA keeps going up with you and I go to take money out and I'm hit with tax, a lot of tax. But if I move to gold, I'm hit with a lot less tax. If I keep my money with you, will you pay me the difference between what I'm paying in tax with you compared to what I pay tax in the gold? Ask him if he'd reimburse you. If the answer's no, get your money out. Get your money out. Because this is your money. This is yours. It's not his. And I love these people who say, Mr. Michaels, my financial guy. Oh, he's so wonderful. He's done me so good all these years. He hasn't done you anything. He has not done you anything. Okay? The market has done what it's done. Now, stop feeding Uncle Sam. 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I'm Kenny Michaels. This is Striking Gold. We'll be right back.

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0: Instagram, go to Striking Gold with Kenny Michaels and follow me. I'd love to have you follow me. I'd like a shadow. Follow me all the way over. Follow me. Follow me to the restaurant. Follow me to the beach. Follow me to the men's room. Follow me wherever you want to follow me. Go to Striking Gold with Kenny Michaels on Instagram. Okay. The number to get me live, 888-961-0222. That's the number to get me live. I'm Kenny Michaels, Striking Gold. Welcome back to the show. You can go to kennysgoldquiz.com. It's the fastest way to get your IRA moved and the best way to get your IRA moved because you get me helping you. So that's always a good thing, right? You get the most passionate gold guy there is, okay? I want to spend a little time before I get back into this Rand Paul thing. This is huge news. Huge news. But before I get into that, I want to talk about something about people always ask me why Golden Crest Metals. And before I tell you why to call Golden Crest, let me tell you why not to call other people. Okay? There are so many gold companies, and this is where you, the public, you have to be careful and you have to do your homework. Please, I beg you to do your homework. I beg you, do your homework. Go to the Better Business Bureau. Type in all the places you're thinking about buying gold from. Type it in. And when their profile comes up, click where it says complaints. And look how many in the last 12 months and look how many in the last 3 years. So there are several online companies, one big one in particular, that has 200 complaints in the last 12 months. Now, here's my question. If you were Googling a restaurant and they had 200 complaints in the last 12 months, would you eat there? I'm betting probably not. Okay, next thing. If you were going to take your car to a mechanic and you didn't know where to go, so you Googled some mechanics and they had 200 complaints in the last 12 months, would you take your car there? No. In everything we do in life, we don't want to be serviced improperly. We don't want to be ripped off. We don't want to lose money if we can. We want to make sure we're not getting scammed. Elderly people get scammed all the time with crazy schemes. And so why am I saying call Golden Crest Metals? Not my company. I don't own that company. But I've done my homework. And one thing that stood out to me about Golden Crest Metals is that Bloomberg, one of the largest financial reporting institutions in America today, endorses Golden Crest Metals. Of all the gold and silver companies that are out there, why did they choose them? Because there were no complaints. And because of their business model and the way they do business, it's all about the customer. There is no way in hell I will put my name on a radio show telling you to call a company if they were a bad company. I wouldn't be doing that because that's a reflection to me. That would not only tarnish my reputation, it could tarnish my good looks. And I'm not willing to risk my good looks over any company. I spend too much time with the whole, you know, the makeup and the massage. And I haven't done the Botox thing yet. I hope I don't have to go down that road. All right. Anyway, the point is there's a reason why I tell you to call Golden Crest Metals. Because I know price-wise, nobody will beat them. 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I already know from a silver promotion, nobody will beat them. 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They don't make a lot on you. 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So I hope I've made myself clear. 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And my reputation speaks for itself, so I'll leave it there. All right, one thing I want to talk about is that Rand Paul thing. Okay, that Rand Paul thing was, I want to talk about that, okay? You need to know that he visited Fort Knox. He did a survey with Americans, asking Americans if they would want to go back to the gold standard. 80% of the gold standard people said yes. They want America back on the gold standard. Right after that, listen to this. Read between the lines. Right after that, Trump says, let's make America gold again. Wow. That comes out right after Rand Paul's Fort Knox visit and right after Rand Paul's survey. Right after. Trump says, make America gold again. Let's go. That's why you move your IRA. That's why you move your 401k. We've all been trying to find a way to have to pay less tax. We have to find a way to pay less tax. And now, all of a sudden, we finally found a way. Gold and silver. Finally, this thing's taken off. The rally is here. The rally's upon us. By the end of the year, this is according to Wells Fargo. By the end of the year, Wells Fargo says, you ready for this? Here's what Wells Fargo says. I'll read it to you right now. They expect gold to double by end of year. Okay? They expect gold to double by end of year. Okay? End of year. So, you're talking almost $9,000 an ounce for gold. That being said, you're going to be priced right out. You're going to be priced right out of gold if you don't get into it now. If you don't get into it now, you're going to be priced right out of gold. Okay? What you can afford today, you won't be able to afford tomorrow if you don't move that retirement account. And then what happens? Then you're stuck in paper, and Uncle Sam loves you, and you're hooked. You're married to Uncle Sam for life. That's it. You can be a victim of higher tax or a survivor of higher tax. That's up to you. Okay? It's not your financial advisor's decision. It's yours. It's your money. I read you all these articles. I tell you what's going on to show you where we're headed. Citibank came out and says silver's going to triple. That's the second bank now. Bank of America was the first, said the same thing. Fox News, the rush for gold is sweeping the country. Market Watch, investors chasing gold due to the rally in future pricing. Future pricing, you know what that means? Wow. Okay? Seeking Alpha says gold is rallying due to deep pocket buyers. You know who that is? China and the U.S. Okay? Yahoo Finance. China just opened their version of Fort Knox. Hong Kong Knox. That's where it is. It's in Hong Kong. They just opened it. Rand Paul visited Fort Knox. Verified everything's there. Rand Paul says since 1971, the dollar's lost 85% of its value, while since 1971, gold's gone up 12,580%. So all this talk about gold, gold, gold, silver, silver, silver, gold, gold, gold, all these articles, all these investors, all these countries, all these politicians, everybody's sweeping gold. Everybody's talking about gold. And you're invested in what was, not in what is. You now have an opportunity to invest in something that does better than the stock market and has more privacy to it. Allows you to keep more of your funds. Let's go. If you don't get into gold now and you don't get into silver now, folks, you're going to get priced out. There's a $1.5 billion reset of gold going on right now in China. Listen to this. Listen to this. Korea, who hasn't bought gold in 13 years, just bought 13 tons of gold last month. 13 tons of gold. And Korea hasn't bought gold in 13 years. Why are all of a sudden they buying gold? Because they figured it out. They realized, oh boy, guess where we're headed? Guess where the world is headed? Okay? There's a worldwide rally for gold. And silver. There's a rush for silver for manufacturing and a shortage of it. Okay? Last week, I played a video of Kevin O'Leary. And he said, people ask him, should I invest in gold? Okay? I'll play it for you right now if you want to hear it. Listen to this.
1: You know, people ask me all the time, should I invest in gold? You should always be investing in gold. Gold goes up in value. That's proven for thousands of years.
0: Okay, he said everyone should invest in gold. Gold goes up in value, and it's proven for thousands of years. Now, listen to this. The stock market ain't been around thousands of years, number one. Number two is when that gold goes up, you keep more of your money. When your stocks go up, Uncle Sam gets more of your money. Your choice. This is why I'm against when financial advisors don't tell the truth. This is the biggest issue that I have. I have no knock on a financial advisor. That's the job they do. Fabulous. But if you're really managing someone's money, you should be honest. Have high morals, high ethics. You should be honest based on their age, where they should be. Not where your paycheck should be, but where the customer should be. Thus, why Golden Crest is who they are. Thus, why who I am. I am a senior. You understand that I've seen gold companies rip people off. I've witnessed it firsthand. I can't tell you how many people have gone to other gold companies because somebody famous was advertising for them, and they ended up getting ripped off. Look, one of the largest gold companies out there, what was it, a month ago? I think William Devane was advertising for them. They filed bankruptcy. They left all their people that were buying gold holding the bag. Why did all those people buy from that company? Because William Devane came on TV and said, buy from these guys. I buy from these guys. Wah, wah, wah. He's paid to say that. And now all those people lost their money. That's what I'm telling you. Okay? Golden Crest Metals is where you want to be. 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All right. We have a few minutes. Still 5 minutes left. Okay. So I'm going to spend this last 5 minutes talking about cash in the bank. So you've heard me say week after week how cash in the bank, I think the whole federal banking system is a scam. That's what I think. It's a government scam. Why do I say that? Well, think about it. You walk into the bank, you have some money. The bank says, oh, put your money in a CD. We'll give you 3.5%, 4%. And you say, oh, that sounds good. And so they tie your money up for a year or 6 months. They tie your money up. You can't use it, can't get to it. And they give you 3.5%, 4%. And you think, oh, I hit Powerball. And then the year is up. You take your piddly little 4% and your money. And then they send you a tax form. Now you have this interest form, tax form, that you have to that tells the government how much you made of that 4%. Then you give it to your accountant, and you pay tax on that 4%. So that 4% became 1.75%. What a scam. It's a government scam. It doesn't benefit you. It benefits the government and the bank. The bank pays you interest, right? Then they write that interest off on their taxes as an expense. You're an expense to the bank. How does that make you feel? Here's a question. How many of you trust the federal banking system? If the answer is I don't, here's my comment to that. Do you always raise your household to give money to people you don't trust? Okay? So again, if you don't trust the federal banking system, do you trust God? If you trust God, move to his money, taxes, as an expense. You're an expense to the bank. How does that make you feel? Here's a question. How many of you trust the federal banking system? If the answer is I don't, here's my comment to that. Do you always raise your

The gold sits in your home and goes up in value. And nobody knows you have it. There's no scam. You're not an expense. You're a customer. And you're someone that wants to make money. You don't want to be someone's write-off. Right? You're not someone's write-off. I'll be someone's write-off one day when they write me off. When Jesus calls my name, then they'll write me off. My name will come down to the dash on the tombstone. It's the dash that matters. Not the year we were born or the year we die. It's the dash that matters. And that my dash is going to be in gold. I already told my wife, when you bury me, you make that tombstone and you put born on this day, this year, dash. And that dash should be gold. And then I want, died this day, this year. So when people go walk by my tombstone, they'll remember that's the dude that was on the radio. That's the gold guy. That's the doctor of gold. And the prescriptions I write are for gold and silver. Not to keep you addicted to paper. The doctors at Schwab write prescriptions to keep you in paper. So the government gets more tax and they get big commission checks. The doctor of gold writes prescriptions in gold. And the doctor says, call Golden Crest Metals, 888-406-6222, 888-406-6222, or go to kennysgoldquiz.com. Folks, if you go to kennysgoldquiz.com, nobody fails the quiz, so calm down. If you're one of these people that was a bad test taker in school, and you're thinking, oh my God, I'm going to fail this quiz. Trust me, my one-year-old grandson, Cooper, takes the quiz, and he passes the quiz. So you won't fail the quiz. Just go there, answer a couple questions. It'll come to my email. I will roll up my sleeves, and I will use this same passion on the radio to get that retirement account, that cash, into physical gold and silver. And now you keep your money. Praise Jesus for that. Ladies and gentlemen, we as a country are on a major gold rush right now. There's no end in sight for this. Silver as well. Bank of America is a large bank. Citi's a large bank. They're calling for silver to triple. Wells Fargo saying gold's going to double. JP Morgan saying gold's going to more than double by the end of the year. There's article after article about how the whole world is moving to gold. Our country is sweeping in gold. Rand Paul did a survey. 80% of Americans want us back on the gold standard. He sent that survey to Trump. And right after that, you know what Trump tweets? Ready for this? Make America gold again. MAGA 2. MAGA 2. Make America gold again. 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I'm Kenny Michaels, the Brad Pitt of precious metals, the doctor of gold. Okay? This is Striking Gold. God bless. We'll see you guys next week. Bye-bye.

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1: USA. Welcome back. Big Steve Kelly here from the Kelly Ranch Studios, and you're going to grab a tissue or a stiff drink or whatever you need to survive a couple of hours of crying, loving, and leaving. Maybe both if your heart has taken a beating recently. Here we are. Let's strike things up with Keith Whitley. And I'm

There's Vince on Retro Country USA. I'm Big Steve. And this was the song of the year in 2005 and went double platinum. Whiskey Lullaby from Brad and Allison.

We're crying, loving, and leaving this weekend here on Retro Country USA. Let's push play on not one, but two songs from King George. George Strait, song about a guy who found love unexpectedly, but first a little playground puppy love. Here's Check Yes or No. It's not.

0: 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Big Steve Kelly here, and I've got more crying, loving, and leaving coming up next.
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the fifth consecutive number one for Garth from that huge No Fences album. I'm Big Steve Kelly, and we're doing some crying, loving, and leaving this weekend. When it's all over, it's over. Only one thing to do, record a song that will stay at number one for 2 weeks and hit the road. It's Joni Messina here on Retro Country USA.

0: You've got it on the Crying, Loving, and Leaving special this weekend here on Retro Country USA. I'm Big Steve, and I've got more, including a song that spent 69 weeks on the charts. That's a record that held for over a decade. That and more coming up.
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Country USA. I'm Big Steve Kelly on a crying, loving, leaving weekend. And this song stayed on the charts for 69 weeks back in 1997. And that's a record that held up for more than a decade. Here's Leanne Rimes with How Do I Live?

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this weekend here on Retro Country USA. Big Steve Kelly here, your weekly host, and these two songs are the bullseye on the love part of the equation. Two from a guy from Kentucky with a big hat and a big heart, John Michael Montgomery.

0: 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I'm Big Steve Kelly. 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

Crannies of Rascal Flats here on Retro Country USA. I'm Big Steve Kelly, and when love goes wrong and the sadness sets in, you need to have yourself a little party crowd. Here's

Anderson on Retro Country USA. I'm Big Steve, and we're crying, loving, and leaving this weekend. And I'm not sure if I'd hang around for my girl to decide on me or some other dude. But if I did, I might as well just head over to her house and see what was going on. Here's Red Akins.

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0: voice of the beautiful Faith Hill on a crying, loving, leaving weekend here on Retro Country USA. I'm your weekly host, Big Steve Kelly from the Kelly Ranch Studios. And you hang tight because I've got two more to play for you right after this.
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0: saying goes, all good things must come to an end, and we've shed some tears, we've celebrated true love, and we've watched a few taillights fade down the road. Thus, the crying, loving, and leaving theme on this special comes to a close. And while we're leaving now, we'll be back next weekend with two more hours of country music's legendary tunes and lots of memories here on Retro Country USA. I'm Big Steve Kelly from the Kelly Ranch Studios. Thanks so much for listening. 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I'm your weekly host, Big Steve Kelly from the Kelly Ranch Studios. 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

0: Vegas. 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Ride the bull, hit the dance floor, check out the Gillies girls, and get loud with live music from Brian Lynn Jones. 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

0: Vegas, after the Thompson Square concert ends, the party's gonna keep on rolling. Saturday, September 5th, Hank FM is taking over Gillies at Treasure Island for the official after concert party. That's right. Ride the bull, hit the dance floor, check out the Gillies girls, and get loud with live music from Brian Lynn Jones. 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

0: the summer's got one more party left in it. 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